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4: 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At syempre, nakatutok pa rin po kayo sa inyong paboriting himpilang 702 DZAS Radio TV, agapay ng sambayanan. Alam nyo po, sa week after week, no, Wednesday sa Pilipinas, Tuesday po sa Amerika, at hindi ko po alam kung anong araw sa ibang bansa, malamang Monday, Wednesday or Tuesday lang naman yan. I always tell people that we are here not just to inspire you. Kasi minsan, di ba, parang pag na-inspire ka, what's next, no? But we are here to keep you on fire. And I pray that week after week po, tayo po ay hindi lamang natututo, kundi ina-apply po natin yung ating mga natutunan po sa ating mga buhay. Hindi po ba? No, kami po ay isang AM station ng Far East Broadcasting Philippines, kasapi ng mga broadcasters ng Pilipinas. At napapakinggan din po tayo through the live streaming of 702 DZAS mobile app. Maaari niyo po itong i-download kung wala pa kayo. Pwede rin po sa YouTube channel, ano po, 702 DZAS FE ABC Radio TV. And ang request lang po namin, sana po hindi lang kayo mag-like, mag-subscribe, but I want you to really participate in our discussion. Magpadala kayo ng inyong mga komento, magpadala kayo ng mga katanungan, at matuto po tayo sa bawat isa. 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
5: Hello, hello. Good to be back.
4: Yes, yes, yes. Ang ganda ng topic natin ngayong, AJ, ha? Kasi we talked about how to be fit in your words, how to be fit in your work, no? Ang dami nating mga napag-usapan about how to be fit. Pero today, tignan po natin yung ating pag-uusapan about how to be fit. At meron po tayong Bible verse dyan, ano? Sabi po ng Colossians chapter 3, verse 33, whatever you do, kahit daw anong ginagawa mo, work at it with all your heart as working for the Lord, not for human masters. Ganda po, no? Pag binasa niyo po sa Magandang Balita Biblia, ang sabi po, anuman ang inyong ginagawa, gawin ninyo ito ng buong puso na para sa Panginoon. 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Ano mo dito? Ano ang take mo dito sa ating Bible verse, AJ?
5: Yes, we should do talagang everything with all our heart as we're doing it unto the Lord. Every time, every day, everything we do, we should be doing it for Him anyway. It's for our, you know, it's for Him, it's all for His glory.
4: Yes, oo. Kasi parang yung ibang tao iniisip na syempre meron siyang boss, meron silang, 'di ba, parang masters, no? And sometimes people are actually doing their ways right because their masters are watching. Pero mas matindi pala, AJ, ano, kapag ka pinapanood ka ni Lord.
5: Yun ang, that's the most important kasi. After everything is said and done, that is the most important. So,
4: Yes, oo. At today, ang ating pag-uusapan ay be fit in your words, no? And ways,
5: wait.
4: No? Tapos na yung words, yung ways naman tayo ngayon. Alam nyo, when people hear the word fitness, no? Pag sinabing fit, they often think about exercise lang, no? Or kaya iniisip nila weight loss, di ba? Or physical health. No, but according to the Bible, no, being fit means much more. Mas matindi yung binibigay ng being fit, 'di ba? Because I believe it's much more than having a strong body. Kasi I believe that God desires us to be fit not just in our bodies but also in our character, in our habits, no, in our relationships, in our decisions, and in our walk with Him. Kaya today, mga kagapay, mag-aaral na naman tayo. Ito yung mga 10 prinsipyo that can help us how to be fit in our ways. Yan. Ano ba yung way sa Tagalog, AJ?
5: Huh?
4: Wala.
5: Daan?
4: Wala siyang alam na Tagalog dito. How to be fit in your ways? Ano po yung paano ka daw maging fit sa yung mga gawi, no, or ways, no? So, ano yung number one na principle natin, AJ, as we help, no, our kababayans all over the world today?
5: Well, you just mentioned it. It's honor God with your body. So, and with a verse that goes with that is 1 Corinthians 6:19-20. And it says, do you not know that your bodies are temples of the Holy Spirit who is in you, whom you have received from God? You are not your own. You were bought at a price. Therefore, honor God with your bodies. Ayun.
4: Grabe, no? Kahit pala sa atin na yung body, hindi pala atin to.
5: And syempre, no. We don't own ourselves.
4: Yeah, that's why, di ba, when other people, they do something with their bodies, di ba? Kung ano-ano yung mga nilalagay nila sa mga katawan nila, no? Without them realizing, no, na yung ating palang katawan, hindi atin. So,
5: yes.
4: What's the principle behind this, AJ?
5: You know, it's because your body, since your body belongs to God, you have to take care of it. It's like an act of worship when you take care of it. So, kunyari, before you reach for food or you skip sleep or you like push your body to exhaustion, you know, you have to stop and ask yourself, is this how I treat something that belongs to God? You know,
4: yeah.
5: So you start, that's why you start viewing every day as, you know, like a self-care, but a sanctuary care instead.
4: I love what you said, AJ, no? It's an act of worship. No, it's not just, I'm taking care of my body because I want to look good. No, it's an act of worship, no, when we take care of our body. Alam mo, lately nag-start ako ng

0: Bakit may embrace na may hug pa? 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Amen, di ba? So, it becomes a habit.
1: One of the most important advice I got from one of my auntie Awi before was when my kids were still young was to practice consistency with disciplining them, and practice consistency with what you teach them, and then so that it becomes a habit, right? So like the Bible says, when they're train them when they're young, when they grow old, they won't forget. So I taught them consistently how to say thank you, how to say please, and the things they're not allowed to do. And now it just comes out naturally, those things, because you train them. And the consistency is so important in all of our lives.
0: Correct. Kaya mga kaagapay, no, magpadala kayo ng mga komento, magpadala kayo

0: sa pang-araw-araw na buhay. 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
1: Okay.
0: narinig mo pa ba ako? Andiyan pa ba
1: Or
0: kayo?
1: nawala ka ng sandali. That's why.
0: Ah, nawala ako sandali. Ayan,
1: Yan,
0: ayan.
1: we're
0: I'm
1: back.
0: back! I'm back! I'm back! Ayan. So, ayun. So, katulad ng sinabi ko kanina, mga kaagapay, I just want to encourage you to send your messages, no? Send comments, send questions, no? Which amongst these principles that we're discussing you need to strengthen, no? And ano ba yung na-challenge ka or anong mga bagay na gusto mong malaman pa? Okay,
1: Yes.
0: so principle number one, AJ, just to make a recap, number one, ano yung ating gagawin?
1: Number one is to honor God with your body. And
0: Yes.
1: number two is to practice self-discipline.
0: Yan, honor God with your body and practice self-discipline. And then number three, no, bago tayo mag-pause for a short break, ano naman yung number three? Because, you know, when you honor God with your body, okay na yun, eh, di ba? Pero it's not yet enough. I think we need to do more. Then we put discipline, no, honor God with your body, and then you do it consistently, no? So
1: Yes.
0: hindi lang one time, two times. Pero ano naman yung number three in order for us to be fit in our ways?
1: This is very important. Number three is to avoid laziness. Very, very important. Yes. So Proverbs 13:4 says, "The soul of the sluggard craves and gets nothing, while the soul of the diligent is richly supplied." I love that word,
0: Wow.
1: diligent. That's such a
0: Oh,
1: wonderful
0: by the way, babatiin ko lang si Ate Marie De Jesus. Ate Marie, I miss you. Yan, ako, sana nakita tayo na nandyan ako sa Philippines. Sundalo ko, pero next bisita ko, sana magkita tayo. Si Ate Marie happens to be my co-host also in Family Matters there in the Philippines. So, Ate Marie, hope to see you. Okay, so AJ, nabanggit mo yung avoid laziness.
1: Yes.
0: Kaya pala, pagka tinitignan ko yung lazy boy, talagang nalilazy ka.
1: Yeah, you know, you don't want to do anything when you're lazy, you know, it's like nothing that's what is it they said what it said about motion staying in motion or no motion. Diba? But then you don't want to do anything when you're lazy and that just hinders progress. So yeah.
0: Oh, 'di ba? So 'di ba parang pag nasa lazy boy ka, hihiga ka na lang, tataas mo yung paa mo, 'di ba? Parang wala na. And tama yung sinabi mo kanina sa Proverbs chapter 13, eh, 'di ba? Sabi mo, the soul, yung ano na, the soul of the sluggard craves and gets nothing. No, nagki-crave siya, pero wala namang siya nakukuha. Parang, 'di ba, you're craving or you wanted to get out of debt, but you're not doing anything.
1: Anything
0: You
1: about
0: wanted
1: it.
0: to have this kind of relationship, but you don't do anything. You wanted to have this kind of money, for example, or bless these people, but you're not doing anything. So, pero ang ganda, while the soul of the diligent is richly supplied, no?
1: Yes, that's
0: So, kapag
1: right.
0: ikaw ay masipag, kapag hindi ka tamad, no? That is actually one of the ways that the Lord wants us to, no? Parang, one
1: Yes.
0: of the ways, be fit in your ways. Yan. So the principle here is that laziness hinders progress in every area of life. AJ, ano example mo dyan? Meron ka bang example or what you've done in the past or what you observe with your children?
1: Well, I mean, for me, you know, if you're lazy, you don't get anything done. All you do is sit there and dream about what you want to do, but you can't do it. Then.

0: lang, wala, nothing's gonna happen. You have to actually take that first step and, you know, one step at a time, but moving forward always, you don't just sit there and wait for things to happen. And that's not gonna work. You have to also be diligent and active and proactive in what you want done, di ba?
1: Yes, oo. May
0: Yeah.
1: kilala ako. Sabi niya sa akin, Aveline, kasi nung January 2026, no? So I've been doing this motivational speaking, and I'm encouraging people, no? Start the year right, blah, blah, blah. Sabi niya, yeah, but I actually just did it until Feb. And then I stopped. Sabi ko, why? Because I just dreamt to have a better health. But I refuse to exercise or make necessary changes. So parang ginamitan na lang ng mga, you know, synthetic, artificial, para siya pumayat, di ba? So a person may dream a better health, a better body, no? You can dream about it, but if you refuse to do something, yung number one and number two natin, to make necessary changes, baliwala, no? So what's our
0: Yeah.
1: life application? Yeah, go ahead, AJ.
0: I mean, no, I was gonna say because, like, also, I think in the Bible it says something that lazy hands make for poverty and diligent hands bring wealth. That's also like in Proverbs, it says that lazy hands make for poverty, but diligent hands bring wealth. You know, so, you know, we have to replace our excuses with action and take small daily steps to produce great long-term results.
1: Yes. So, tama yun, no? Tama yun. Replace excuses with action. Huwag na yung, ay, malamig kasi, that's why I can't run. Ay, malamig kasi, I can't do brisk walking. Or small daily steps, tama yung sinabi mo, produce great long-term results, no? And sometimes you're just saying na, ay, hindi, kailangan ano eh, kailangan one time, big time eh, para at least may effect. Hindi. Mas
0: No.
1: maganda talaga yung sinasabi natin na you're doing it small, no, but you're doing it consistently. And once you do that, life will be so much
0: Yes.
1: better.
0: And you know, diligence does not wait for the perfect moment. It creates one. Yeah.
1: Yes. Oh. Ang ganda noon. I actually love one of the quote that I read, no, that successful people don't wait for opportunities. They create one.
0: Yes.
1: Gumagawa sila. So we will discuss more. We will be continuing our discussion. Babasahin po namin yung inyong mga messages. Marami na kami mga natanggap na messages. Pagbalik namin after a short break, magbabalik pa ang Family Matters Women Empowerment. Pakinggan natin ang musikang isusuko ang lahat. Huwag kayong alis.

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1: Hello, hello! Nagbabalik po ang Family Matters of Women Empowerment. 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Alam nyo, nakakatuwa lang ano, dahil when we talk about being fit in our ways, talagang it's not just physical, and there's a lot of things that we need to do in our lives, no, to be fit. Na parang matatanong mo rin yung sarili mo, no, AJ, fit ba ako? Diba? Am I fit to do this? Am I fit to do that? Diba? So, yeah, be fit in our ways. So, we already discussed, no, kami po ay nakapag-discuss na ng tatlong principles, no. So, we talk about honor God with your body, no. If you want to be fit in your ways, so always remember that body is not our own. It's a temple of the Holy Spirit. Number two, we discuss practice self-discipline, especially sa mga kachuchunin pa lang, ha. So, practice self-discipline. Ano sabi mo, AJ, kanina? It's not a punishment.
2: No, it's not a punishment. You know, it is training for purpose.
1: Correct. Because yes. A lot of people, whenever they hear the word discipline, parang pupasok sa isip, ay nako, parusa ito, disiplina eh. Diba? Parang, dinidisiplina ka.
2: Yes, yeah, it's like chastisement, but it's not.
1: correct, no? So it is never a punishment, but it is something that we have to do, no, in order for us to be fit. Then we also talked about avoid laziness, di ba? So napag-usapan natin kanina that laziness hinders progress in every area of our lives. Talagang nakakahamper siya eh, no? Sayang naman kung meron ka na sanang dapat na ginagawa eh, naging lazy ka, yan tuloy, hindi mo nagawa.
2: Yeah, so you'll miss out on a lot.
1: Correct, oo. You're missing out on a lot. And naman, nabanggit mo kanina, no, that in order for us to avoid laziness, replace excuses with action, because sometimes parang we don't want to to do something eh, parang ang dami mong dahilan, no, that's why you're not fit in your way.
2: And also it's a way of God to testing us, diba, because you know, if he can trust us with little, he can trust us with much. So that's another way that he's also watching us to see if we're going to be trustworthy in doing something for him, diba?
1: Correct. When you talk about, siguro babalikan ko lang ano, when you talk about discipline, meron tinatawag na consistency, di ba? Consistency beats occasional enthusiasm. And you know, sister, I wanna honor you and I wanna congratulate you, because alam niyo mga kaagapay, itong si AJ, nung sumama to sa aking Women Empowerment Group, eh parang wala pang absent. 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Si Marlene Suarez. 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Ayan.
2: That's nice.
1: Si Ms. Cleo naman, amen, being disciplined in ourselves, consistent in everything we do, one step at a time, we're going to make this a habit. Yan, si Lodita Toldanes, walang kupas ang talino at kagandahan ni Ms. Anjanette. 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And Davina Rubin, good morning mga sis at nagagandahang host. Aba, napakatuwa. may mga bola pa here and there.
2: Yeah.
1: Okay. So it's such a beautiful, beautiful topic for today, ano? Sana nanonood ang aking mga good, good friends na si Elaine. I don't know if you are there, Elaine Alberto and Marie Carr Concepcion, of Gravitas Meds pa. Ayan. So if you
2: Wow,
1: are near the
2: okay.
1: area, yeah, kung kayo ay nasa area ng Santa Clarita, pumunta kayo, ang babait ng mga tao dyan. At ang gagaling pa talaga. Okay, so we mentioned about avoid laziness. But of course, laziness, hindi lamang yan ang kailangan natin to be fit in our ways. Ano yung number four, AJ?
2: Number four is to develop a strong mind. And Romans 12:2 says, "Do not be conformed to this world, but be transformed by the renewal of your mind." Okay, yon.
1: Yon, oo.
2: Yeah.
1: Kasi ang daling masway ng mga tao, no, into the patterns of this world. Diba?
2: Very
1: Diba?
2: much.
1: Very much, eh, diba? Makita mo lang sa advertisement, parang yung mga tao, they wanted to do it na.
2: Yes.
1: Diba? Komo ginamit ni ganito, gagamitin mo na rin. Komo pinuntahan ni ganito, pupuntahan mo na rin. But it's so true, eh. Do not conform to the pattern of this world, but be transformed by the renewing of your mind.
2: Yes, that's true. Well, because and we cannot renew our minds if we're not in the Word. We know the Word will renew our minds. So we don't. How do we not conform if we don't know how to be in the Word? So it's important also to always read your Bible because that's how you become transformed. You don't have to
1: Amen.
2: be overwhelmed by it, and your mind will be transformed by what you read and what God is telling you, right? So
1: Yes, that's what.
2: that's one way
1: Oh,
2: of
1: go
2: being
1: ahead.
2: strong-minded. No, that's one way of having strong mind, and not having to feel pressured by the patterns of this world, di ba? So that's
1: Amen. Oh. And ano eh, I believe, no, that fitness begins in the mind before it appears in the behavior. No, kaya ang ganda ng principle number four, develop a strong mind. And naalala ko, and when I was doing the fitness, the degree, no, talagang I was actually thinking of FIT. I must be faithful. I must be invested. I must be trustworthy. I'm being entrusted to do this. I need to do it, no? And you know what? Pag sinabi ko sa utak ko na, naku, hindi ko kaya to. Alam mo, hindi ko talaga kaya to. I will not be able to do it, eh. Pero when I say kaya ko to, kasi di ba in Lagri, okay, you can actually hold something, no? Do yung parang pinaka-pole. But it would be better, you can develop balance if you will do this. No? Pag nakaganyan ka, wala kang hawak, binabalanse mo lang. So dahil nakaganyan ako, nagpe-pray na lang ako, Lord. So, saan
2: Yes.
1: matapos ko to, di ba? So fitness begins in the mind before it appears in behavior. And ano yung nakikita mong example dito in our personal life, AJ?
2: Well, because we tend to listen to the voices around us, to the people around us, and sometimes we hear the voice of the enemy telling us we're not enough or we cannot do it, and we don't know how to. We always have to go against that by being in the Word, right? So we always have to replace all those worldly standards with truth from Scripture. That's how I see it, because that parang there's times when ayoko na, I don't want to do this anymore. But you just have to know that God is with you and you can do all things through Him. Yun.
1: Yes, oo, tama 'yon, no? And ako naniniwala ako, AJ, that someone who constantly thinks negative, no, often struggles, ne. Nagsastruggle sila to maintain like their ways, no, healthy lifestyle, healthy habits. Kasi laging negative eh, na I can't do this, no? And that's why, para sa akin, when you apply this in your life, all you need to do is to fill your mind with God's truth rather than fear.
2: Yes.
1: Fill your
2: Yes.
1: mind with God's word rather than, naku, nakakatakot, wala ka na, no? You doubt, you're always negative. And what happens when you repeatedly think negative? What happens?
2: Negative.
1: Negative,
2: We're
1: diba?
2: negative.
1: So,
2: Yeah, we get negative. Yeah.
1: exactly. And you will not be able to do the things that God wants you to do.
2: Yes.
1: So, ayan mga kaagapay, no? Meron
2: This is
1: ditong, go ahead, AJ.
2: Another this I remember this thing that I read. It said it was faith, right? It says, "Fear ain't in this house." That's faith.
1: Oh, it's really nice.
2: Right. So you
1: Oh,
2: just have
1: gusto ko
2: to,
1: yan.
2: you just have to always remember that you do not have to fear anything. You know, you can do everything because God can make everything happen. You know, nothing is
1: Yeah.
2: impossible with Him. So
1: Wow. Do you have that artwork in your home?
2: somewhere, I
1: Oh,
2: have a
1: send
2: lot of
1: it to me.
2: artwork
1: Oh,
2: in
1: pandala mo dito. Ito,
2: home.
1: sabi ni Emerita Faustino, good morning and God bless us all. Si Vincent naman, good morning, Madam. Watching from UK. Good morning to Garcia and Valero's family ng Nueva Vizcaya. Salamat po. Blessed morning, watching from Mabalacat City. Good morning, Miss Evelyn and Miss AJ. Sabi ni Lolita Toldanes, Edgardo Elizaga, happy Wednesday. Si Epifanio Salvador, good morning. Share na po. Ayan. So, i-share nyo naman yung aming show ngayon para maraming matuto. Ayan, si Venus Aguinaldo, good morning. Ayan, sabi niya, yes po, totoo po, gawin ang tama at may faith at gabay ni Lord. Ayan. So, napakadami pa, no, ng mga messages. We were not able to read all of them. So, mamaya babasahin natin. So, after develop a strong mind, AJ, what is the next principle that you would like to share to our audience today?
2: Our number five principle is to feed your spirit daily. And that is Matthew 4:4, which says, man shall not live by bread alone, but by every word that comes from the mouth of God.
1: Yes. So, hindi lang pagkain ng katawan ang kailangan natin.
2: You know,
1: Tama?
2: you would never skip 3 days of eating and it'd be okay with it, right? So a lot of people go days without opening God's word. Right? And they wonder why they feel so weak and emotionally drained, but that's why. So you should always fill yourself, your spirit daily.
1: Correct. Tama yung sinabi mo eh. Marami, hindi, nako, hindi nga 3 times eh. Aminin, yung iba nga, 5 times pa kumain, may midnight snacks pa eh, o 6 times, di ba? And sometimes, man, no, I can't live without eating, pero it's very important that we feed our spirit, no? That when we wake up in the morning, tama yung sinabi mo, seek first the kingdom of God, and all these things shall be added unto you. And the principle behind that is that a healthy body cannot compensate for a starving spirit. Kasi
2: Yes.
1: maganda nga yung katawan mo, strong ka nga, but you cannot exchange that with a starving spirit eh. Di ba? Okay yung health mo, pero yung spiritual health mo, lobat na. So, kailangan mong i-charge with the source of power, no, none other
2: Yes.
1: than the Lordship.
2: The source of power, that's right.
1: Yeah.
2: Yeah,
1: So
2: I've
1: what's
2: experienced that, you know, personally. I've experienced that. You know, I was taking care of my body, everything, you know, fit as can be, but my spiritual life was not, you know, so I did go through that at one point, and it's only God that can fill us, right? So
1: Yes. So it's very, very important for us to in a way, no, take care not just of our body but our spiritual body. So
2: yes.
1: sa mga nakaka-tune in pa lang, our topic today is how to be fit in your ways, no? So nakaka 5 principles na tayo. And dun sa 5th principle natin na pinag-usapan is feed your spirit daily. Tama yun eh, no? Yun yung sinasabi na some people spend hours improving their physical appearance, no? But only minutes or seconds seeking God. Or yung iba pa nga, none at all. Lumipas na yung
2: Oh.
1: araw. Ay, may Lord pala. Ganon, di ba? So, spiritual nourishment creates spiritual strength. Always remember that. Okay,
2: Yes,
1: number
2: yes.
1: 6 principle, AJ, that we would like to share to our
2: Number
1: audience.
2: six principle is guard your heart. One of my favorites, Proverbs 4:23. It says, keep your heart with all vigilance, for from it flow the springs of life. Okay.
1: Oo, so napag-usapan natin to eh, no? If you remember, we discussed this in our how to be fit in your words, 'di ba? Kasi minsan yung lumalabas sa bibig, hindi lang naman yan lumalabas lang diyan eh. It came from the heart eh. So kailangan lagyan daw ng ano? Security guard, 'di ba? So lagyan ng guard yung heart natin. And the principle behind this, no, if you want to be fit in your ways is that your heart influences your choices eh. 'Di ba? Di ba, isipin mo, nung bata ka pa, AJ, di ba? 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
2: true.
1: pag nanguna na, nauna na yung heart natin, that's why I always tell people, do not make decision impulsively. 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And yung heart mo naman, talagang, hoy, nako, nako, last na to, kailangan bilhin ko na, di ba? So be
2: Yes.
1: careful. Your
2: Yeah, it's
1: heart
2: like
1: is
2: an,
1: choices.
2: yes,
1: Mark.
2: it's like an, you're intentionally gatekeeping your heart, you know, so that you're protected. Like you have to ask yourself, what am I allowing in through my eyes, through my ears, what I hear that's polluting my heart, you know? You have to realize what those things are so that you can guard yourself from those things. Because we've all been through a lot of hurts in our lives, and you know, we have all learned how to guard our heart in one way or another. So we can't allow those past wounds and pains to even make us bitter, right? So we have to, if our heart's full of forgiveness, it'll affect our words and our decisions. And you know, I learned that I have to bring my pain to him, to Jesus, so that I don't carry it alone, you know, and I don't take it out on others. Yeah.
1: Oo. Actually, it's not just, tama yung sinabi mo eh. When you guard your heart, yun nga, bitterness, anger, unforgiveness, di ba? It affects your physical being, but most importantly, your spiritual, your emotional well-being. So that's why mag-ingat, no? Release the grudges. Practice forgiveness. Protect your heart from toxic influences, no? Because a healthy heart leads to a healthy life. Tatandaan natin yan, di ba? So, guardyan, pag nararamdaman mo na puso na, it's the heart that's actually dominating. Always remember that is not the right thing to do.
2: Yes, and only Jesus can transform our hearts. So
1: Exactly. Oo. So yon. So we talk about marami na tayong na-discuss, ano? I think we are on the number six already.
2: this
1: But
2: is
1: of
2: yeah.
1: course, when you wanna be fit in your ways, you're not just thinking about what you can do to yourself or what you can pray for about yourself, but there is something that you need to choose. What is that? Number seven. What is that principle in order for us to be fit in our ways?
2: It's very important that we choose wise companions. So
1: Love.
2: Proverbs 13:20 says, "Whoever walks with the wise becomes wise, but the companion of fools will suffer harm." Yun.
1: Ayan.
2: Yeah.
1: That's why you are my companion.
2: Yeah, I need you are mine. Yes, because it's our inner circle, you know, that we have to conduct like we have to audit who our friends are, because we have to find out who do we reach for, who's there for us, you know, when we're down. You know what? Imagine if it's somebody who makes you pulls you down even more instead of somebody who lifts you up. That's so horrible, right? So
1: Yeah. That's why, you know, I'm so touched every time, like, for example, you send me a text message, "Sis, pray for me. I'm undergoing this one." And when I also send you a message, "Sis, pray for me." It's so nice, no, that you have that companion, you have that friends that surrounds you, that knows, no, how to be able to strengthen each other, diba?
2: It's nice to know that there's someone you can just

0: Diba?
1: Yes,
0: Sabi ni
1: so
0: Nena Cardines, watching from Urdaneta City, Pangasinan. Si Emily Sumabong and praying for them. Ayun, to have a baby daw. Si
1: oh,
0: Dinos
1: wow.
0: Aguinaldo is sending, ayan, message. Napakadaming mga nagpapadala ng mensahe sa atin today.
1: Yes,
0: And
1: indeed.
0: sige lang po, padala lang kayo and I will be reading no some of the comments that you have. So we are talking about choose wise companions. So if you want to be fit in your ways, tignan mo kung sino yung mga circle of friends mo. Are these people bringing you closer to God or moving you away from God? Di ba? So dapat makita mo yun eh, di ba? And the principle here is the people around you actually shape your habits and your future. Di ba? So yun eh, kung sino yung nasa circle mo. Ewan ko kung napapansin mo yan, no? Sometimes kung sino yung madalas mong kasama, minsan parang ganun ka na rin mag-isip.
1: Yes,
0: Ganun ka na
1: exactly.
0: rin, di ba? Kasi you're the same na yung wavelength mo eh. So ano yung
1: Yes.
0: example mo dito, AJ?
1: Yeah, because you know where we our friends and our environment all will always influence us the way we
0: Yeah.
1: live, because and it becomes common to us already, so we become more like them. So you know, there was a time when I was not I was around people that I realized were not godly. And I said, what am I doing here? What am I hanging out with these people for? They're not making me more Christ-like. They're not influencing me in the right way. You know, so I'm so glad when I met my husband, because he's somebody that really has brought me closer to God and has, you know, taught me all the right ways and how to be there for people also. So, you know, he's a very godly, faith-filled man. So, you know, it's very important to have like friendships like that that make us more Christ-like, diba? Yeah.
0: And, syempre, speaking of your husband, Gary, happy birthday to you.
1: Yes, belated
0: Happy
1: happy
0: birthday,
1: birthday.
0: Gary. We pray
1: Yeah.
0: that God will continue to bless you above and beyond what you can expect or think or even ever
1: Oh
0: imagine.
1: gosh. Yes, he
0: Sana
1: already has
0: nanonood
1: all
0: si
1: that he needs.
0: Gary.
1: Sana.
0: Okay. Sana, no? So, yun. So, if your friends encourage unhealthy lifestyle, it becomes harder to remain fit in your ways. Di ba? Kasi ito yung mga nag-encourage sa'yo to have unhealthy, no? Or something that is detrimental to your spirit as well. So,
1: Yes, and your relationship with God, yeah.
0: yes, amen. So surround yourself with people who inspire faith, integrity, healthy living, di ba? Surround yourself with that. Kasi yung environment mo, nakaka-apekto yan eh, no? Sa pupuntahan mo, sa direction mo sa buhay. So, I hope that wag ka manghinayang, no? Kasi some people are thinking, nako, sayang naman kung hindi ko na siya friend. Sayang naman kung huwag ka manghinayang, no? Kasi
1: No,
0: ang laki ng mundo.
1: yeah, that's true. And you know, like ako na no, naranasan ko yan nung, you know, when I met Gary and I started pulling back from some of my worldlier friends. But you know, it's okay. I mean, just because you don't have to stop loving them just because you know you're not keeping in touch with them anymore. You just have to be more careful about whose voice you allow to shape your decisions. Diba?
0: Yes. Oo. Kaya huwag ka manghinayang kasi God will be the one to send you, no? Ang
1: You the right
0: laki-laki ng mundo, the right person, no? The right people.
1: Tingnan mo, I met you. Yay!
0: I met you too! Kaya basta Gary, ha, nanonood ka ngayon, sinasabi ko sa'yo, ha, magbo-blow out ka pa.
1: Sabi ko na.
0: Okay, number 8. Alam ko na kung saan mag-blow out yan. Sa Maxis.
1: Oh my gosh, I know. His favorite.
0: Okay, number, oh, pwede tayo magkita doon. Okay, number 8, AJ,
1: Okay.
0: ano yung, how to be fit in your ways, number
1: Yes,
0: eight.
1: to be fit in our ways, we have to learn contentment.
0: Oh,
1: So,
0: ano naman ang kinalaman ng contentment? Sige nga, what is the Bible verse behind that?
1: First is Philippians 4, verse 11 to 12, and it says, I have learned in whatever situation I am to be content. I know how to be brought low, and I know how to abound. Diba galing?
0: Reading that, ano yung sinabi niya, di ba, I have learned to be content, di ba, in whatever, kahit anong sitwasyon niya. How did it ever affect you?

0: Oh, because gosh, I've been through so much, and it was like before I was never content with my weight or what I was achieving. I would achieve something, do something, and then there was always something more you have to go for, something more. There was always something else. It was never enough, So that I went through that stage, and you just have to learn. I learned how to be content when I was down and I was up. And I only God can bring me through all that. That was the only way. So, yeah.
1: Yeah, oo. Pero alam mo, nung binabasa ko tong scripture na to, ha, sabi ko, grabe, ibang klase, na-experience niya na yung sobrang taas, no? Well-provided. Probably, di ba, talagang lahat ng abundance, lahat na siguro ng currency, di ba? Abundance na sa kanya in terms of finances, di ba? Pero at the same time,
0: Oh yeah.
1: nakulit siya. 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Na-shipwreck, ano pa, 'di ba? Beaten,
0: Yeah, so
1: and
0: many things happened to him, yeah.
1: so many things happened. But he said that he learned to be contented in whatever
0: Yes.
1: circumstances. Parang ang hirap noon, ano? Pero sa totoo lang, many unhealthy habits come from dissatisfaction. Kapag
0: Yes.
1: ka na-dissatisfied ka, pag wala ka ng contentment, parang ano eh, doon ka na nagkakaroon ng problema na hindi ka na
0: Yes.
1: fit in your ways.
0: Yes, and I've learned that through gratitude, that's how you learn contentment, because being grateful always for the things that you're going through, the things you have, knowing there's a purpose for all of it. Yeah.
1: Yes, that's true. And ito, ang daming mga nagpapadala ng message dito. May mga tanong sila, di ba? Okay. Another example siguro na gusto kong idagdag dyan sa principle na learn to be content. Minsan kasi hindi ka kontento sa mga nangyayari sa paligid mo. So what do? You stress eating. Di ba? And you're not contented with what you have, you overspend. Di ba? Ay, nako, bakit siya may ganong purse? Bili rin ako. Bakit siya may ganito? Bili nga rin ako. So you overspend, no? And there will be addictions na, and often stem from trying to fill emotional emptiness, di
0: And
1: ba?
0: spiritual emptiness.
1: Correct.
0: Yeah,
1: So,
0: because yeah, exactly. That's so true. I totally agree with that statement, because we're always going to have that God-sized hole in ourselves until we fill it with the Lord. So that will always be discontent for anybody, and everybody will always have that hole in our soul, because
1: yeah.
0: we it's not filled. So yeah.
1: Oh, I like what Blaise Pascal said. And if you're talking about like that's the quotation, diba? Sabi niya, there's a God-sized hole in our heart that only God can fill. So find satisfaction in Christ rather than temporary pleasures. Kasi like, do you want to be fit in your ways? Don't look at the temporary pleasures. Ano yung ibig sabihin, temporary pleasures? Anything that you see, di ba? Anything that you can touch.
0: Everything earthly is temporary, right?
1: Yeah, you can see, you can touch, you can smell, lahat ito temporary pleasures eh. So, always remember that when you have contentment, you have peace eh. Diba? Parang wala kang pakialam kung wala ka noon. Diba? Kasi you have the peace that passes all understanding, and that creates stability.
0: Yeah. And also the Bible says, set your sight on things above, not on those below. So we have, if we set our sight on earth, on heavenly things, then we'll be okay. Yeah.
1: Exactly. So number nine naman. Nako, ang ganda nito. Serve others with your strength. Nako, ano ba yan? Anong Bible verse natin dyan?
0: The Galatians 5:13 says, "For you were called to freedom, brothers. Only do not use your freedom as an opportunity for the flesh, but through love serve one another." Ayan, that's nice.
1: Wow. Serve one another. Serve one another, siguro
0: Ikaw, you're
1: humbly.
0: very, yes, and you're very always in service. I know every time I call you, you're on your way to go help somebody or do something for somebody. You're very much in that. You have a heart of service talaga.
1: Oh, praise God, glory to God. Alam mo, I don't know, it is such a comfort for me Glory to God. Glory to God that He is actually using me to be able to help someone, di ba? Oo. Pero
0: Yeah,
1: hindi
0: it's a
1: ako
0: blessing.
1: katulad ni Darna, lumilipad siya eh.
0: <Yeah.
1: Darna lumilipad, nakikipagsuntukan sa mga naaapi, di
0: laughs>
1: ba?
0: Can you imagine if I could be Darna like that, di ba? Darna that's doing all those things for the Lord. Wow, galing!
1: Oh, yun
0: Di
1: nga
0: ba?
1: lang eh, pampelikula lang talaga eh, no?
0: Yeah, but that's a nice thing to aspire to be. I mean, we could still do that as even if we're not superheroes, we can still do that for the Lord, and we can always help someone in need. We can help a friend. We can try to, be there for someone who needs just a shoulder to cry on or anything like that, because it's like, wow, it's so nice to have something like a purpose beyond yourself, to go beyond yourself, to have to be able to serve someone else. And doesn't that make your heart just so much fuller, right? Yeah. Mas full ang heart mo pag ganun
1: Amen.
0: eh. Yeah.
1: Amen. So serve one another. Yeah. So if you want to be fit, kung gusto mo maging fit, serve one another humbly in love. So the principle behind this is fitness is not merely for personal benefit. You're not helping someone because you're getting something. Hindi.
0: Yes.
1: God strengthens us so we can bless others for His glory. So when we do the service, it's not because you wanted something for yourself, but you wanted to glorify God, di
0: Yes.
1: ba? Or you want.
0: Yep, and it
1: Ayan.
0: becomes more meaningful when it's poured out in love. So,
1: Amen, di
0: yeah.
1: ba?
0: Yeah.
1: So, ayan. Si Melay Palancia, good morning, watching from PASSI City. Ah, baka Pasig City to, Philippines. Si Faustina Frankie Habla, good morning, Miss Evelyn and Miss Anjanette. Blessed Wednesday, Kaagapay listening. And Tina Cruz is watching again. Ako'y bumabati ng happy, happy anniversary to Pinas and Butch Cruz. Nako, talagang every anniversary ng dalawang ito ay talagang tumitibok ang puso ko. No, nagpapasalamat sa faithfulness ni God in their lives. Okay. So, a healthy person may have more energy, no, to serve family, church, community, no, but maybe it's about time for you to ask yourself, how can I use my strength today? Hindi ka nga
0: Yes.
1: si Darna, hindi ka wala ka ngang superpowers, hindi ka superhero. Pero maybe ask yourself, no, how can you use your strength today to help someone else?
0: Yeah, because the strongest people, like I'm talking to right now, my host here is one of the strongest people I know. She often are the most servant-hearted, right?
1: Oh, glory to God.
0: Yes.
1: You too.
0: Yeah.
1: Oo. Lagi ko sinasabi, ito yung merong ano eh, Always Jesus
0: Many easier.
1: YouTube channel na walang monetization because she wanted to serve the Lord, no?
0: Yes.
1: Praise
0: I
1: God.
0: just
1: So
0: want everyone to know the word. Yes.
1: yeah, so tune into that, no? Di ka makatulog, go to Always Jesus. Walang
0: Yes.
1: commercial yun.
0: Yeah,
1: Okay.
0: wala.
1: So number 10.
0: Number 10 is persevere until the end. How nice. Persevere until the end. And that's Hebrews 12:1. And that says, let us also lay aside every weight and sin which clings so closely, and let us run with endurance the race that is set before us. There you go. Yeah.
1: Wow, pag sinabing persevere until the end, and then you said let us run with perseverance, the race
0: Yeah.
1: marked out for us.
0: Yes.
1: So dapat hindi ka mainip kasi until the end eh. Diba?
0: It's a lifelong journey. It's not like a one-time event, either, right? So, yeah, so we cannot just give up right away.
1: And
0: Yeah,
1: ang
0: you just.
1: makikita mo eh, many people start strong, 'di ba? Parang New Year, 'di ba? A lot of people wanted
0: Yes.
1: to do something right, no, beginning of the year. Many people start strong but quit when challenges come, troubles, persecutions, nagkaroon na ng problema. Naku, ayoko na, nahirapan na ako, 'di ba?
0: Yes.
1: So, mahirap ito. We're not saying it's easy, no, but don't give up after a setback, because the setback might be a setup from
0: Yeah. That's
1: the
0: right, because yeah, it could be, right? And just talk to God and hand it over to Him, and because we can't really run this race if we're tied down to all these things that are keeping us down, right? So we have to keep pushing and moving forward and moving forward and just keep going and keep going. Yeah.
1: Yes, oo. So, like, if you miss one workout, don't worry, start again. If you miss one quiet time, one devotion, don't worry, start again. If you miss taking water that morning, don't worry, start again, di ba? Kasi, or you miss a prayer time, huwag ka mag-alala, sige lang, return to God. Nag-fail ka yesterday, naku, begin again, nadapa ka, begin again. Kasi can you just imagine if a child who learns, start to learn how to walk, di ba? Tapos nadapa siya, sasabihin niya, ayoko na, nadapa ako, dahil sa palagay mo, makakalakad yun. No, that child will do over and over and over again.
0: Yeah, we cannot allow setbacks and failures to keep us down, because that's not, that's not what we should do. We will really not be fit doing those things. We have to keep getting up, we have to keep persevering, we have to keep going, and we just have to put one foot in front of the other, because God already knows that we're not perfect. He just wants us to show up, and he just wants to see us trying, So,
1: Amen.
0: he will, if he can trust you with little, he will trust you with much. So just keep going.
1: Amen. And he honors, no? God honors your perseverance. Nakikita niya eh. Sige anak, you're doing that. I'll bless you. Diba?
0: Right. Yeah. And he just loves to bless his children. So,
1: Yeah. So mga kaagapay, no, hindi ko alam kung anong pinagdadaanan ninyo, pero kami dito ni Anjanette, we are actually not just saying this or preaching this to yourself, we're also saying this to ourselves, no, that we too need all of this. It doesn't mean na we're sharing this to you, we're perfect, hindi. We are actually work in progress, and we need all of these lessons to our lives too. So
0: Yes.
1: alternatively, we will be making a recap on 10 principles that can help us become fit in all our ways. So number one, what was number one, AJ?
0: Oh yes, number one is honor God with your body.
1: Yes, always remember your body belongs to God, huh? So taking care of your body is an act of worship. Yeah. Number
0: Number
1: two.
0: two, practice self-discipline.
1: Ayan, so
0: So,
1: tatandaan natin, no? Fitness requires discipline. Spiritual growth also requires discipline. So we just want to encourage you to create daily habits that strengthen both body and the spirit. Number three.
0: number three, avoid laziness.
1: Yan, type na
0: Yeah,
1: type
0: listen.
1: ni IJ to.
0: Yeah. Laziness hinders progress in every area of your life, di ba? So,
1: Correct. And what do you do in order for you to combat laziness?
0: Yes, you
1: Replace
0: replace. Yes, go
1: excuses
0: ahead.
1: with your action. Number four is develop strong mind. Ano yung develop strong mind, AJ?
0: Yes, strong mind, it doesn't mean, you get overwhelmed. It just means you have to be in the mind before it appears in your behavior. So you have to be strong all the time. Yes, you
1: Yes,
0: fill
1: fill
0: your
1: your
0: mind with
1: mind,
0: God's
1: huh?
0: truth.
1: Yes, fill your mind with God's truth. Tama yung sinabi mo, rather than fear, doubt, or negativity. Number five.
0: Number five, feed your spirit daily, every day.
1: Hindi yearly, ha? Hindi yearly, hindi monthly. So a healthy body cannot compensate a starving spirit. And
0: And
1: number
0: if you feed your
1: six.
0: spirit, it's good. Number six, guard your heart. Yes, that's very important.
1: Yeah.
0: Guard your heart from a lot of things.
1: Oo, mag-hire na ng security guard. So let the Holy Spirit guide you. No, your heart influences your choices, your relationship, and your habits. So, lagi tatandaan, protect your heart from toxic influences. Kaya pala, ano eh, no? Kapag ka sa mga battle, nakikita mo, meron silang coat of arms. Diba? 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Kasi pag natamaan yan, patay ka eh. Diba? So, number
0: Yeah, that's true.
1: seven.
0: Number seven is choose wise companions. Yeah, very important, because that's what shapes your habits and your future.
1: Yeah, so surround yourself, no, with people who inspire faith, integrity, and healthy living. Number eight.
0: Number eight, learn contentment. Yeah, so many unhealthy habits come from dissatisfaction.
1: So, makontento, ha? Makontento. Fine. Contentment creates peace, di ba? Peace creates stability. Okay, number nine.
0: Number nine, serve others with your strength. So
1: So,
0: it's not
1: hindi ka
0: merely for
1: bibigyan ng
0: personal
1: strength.
0: benefit,
1: Yes. Tsaka, you were not given that strength for nothing.
0: For
1: Diba?
0: nothing.
1: 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Diba?
0: Nothing with it, yeah. So there's a reason why we are given that strength so we can bless others with it.
1: Amen. And a healthy person may have more energy to serve family, church, and community. And number 10.
0: And number 10 is persevere until the end.
1: Okay.
0: Ayan. So
1: So, parang ano lang yan eh. Parang nanonood kayo ng show namin ngayon. Huwag lang sa umpisa. Tapusin ninyo hanggang sa dulo. Diba?
0: yes, that's
1: So,
0: right.
1: don't
0: Yeah.
1: give up. Don't give up.
0: You just have to keep running faithfully. And because the woman who keeps getting back up is a woman who can God can use powerfully. Diba? Yes.
1: Exactly.
0: Yeah.
1: Exactly. So don't give up because I strongly believe that God honors perseverance. And by the way, I'd like to greet my mom, Mami Lina Heronca, there in Ojai. Nasa
0: Oh,
1: Ojai
0: hello.
1: na ngayon. Oo, nagbabakasyon. So
0: That's a nice
1: hello,
0: area.
1: hello, Mommy. Love you. So
0: Hello,
1: yeah.
0: Mommy.
1: Ayan, merong message si Miss Cleo Alfonso, guarded heart results in healthy living. Si ano naman, ayan, napakadaming, hindi ko ma keep track kasi yung mga message tumatakbo, so hindi ko mabasa.
0: It says,
1: So
0: blessed
1: thank
0: good morning po sa inyong dalawang magaganda. That's somebody naman reading siya. Ayun.
1: So, yeah. So maybe I'd like to give you reflection questions as you as we leave you, no? Wala na tayong time. So siguro dun sa 10 na diniscuss namin ni AJ, think about this. So which area of fitness needs most improvement in your life? Alin dun sa 10, no? I hope you are taking your notes, no?
0: Yeah.
1: And oh, by the way, shout out to my daughter-in-law, Jam Sumabong, sabi ni Emily Sumabong. Ganda, no? Hindi daughter-in-law,
0: Oh, that's
1: daughter-in-love.
0: nice.
1: Oh, very nice. Ayun. Sabi ni Pinas, thank you, Evelyn and AJ, for meaningful discussion. God bless you both. Si Donna Lynn, sabi niya, blessed morning, Family Matters. Hello, beautiful Miss Evelyn and my favorite, Darna. AJ, habang bumabiyahe with my husband, Reggie, sabi ni Donalyn. Si Pearl Domingo, blessed morning po sa inyong dalawang magaganda. Apo. Oh, sabi ng mami ko, love you both, watching from Ojai Valley. Okay. So, another question that I'd like you to reflect on is, are you honoring God with your body? Ino-honor mo ba? Or what unhealthy habit do you need to surrender to God?
0: Yes.
1: Maybe another question that I'd like you to think about is who influences your daily choices? Sino nag-i-influence? And what practical step can you begin today? Ano yung sisimulan mo ngayong araw na to? So, di ba?
0: Yeah.
1: So, think about that, no? If your spiritual health match your physical appearance, what would others see? Ikaw naman, anong challenge mo sa mga nanonood sa atin ngayon?
0: Ako. Well, you have to just try not just pick one thing at a time to do it. That's all. You don't have to overwhelm yourself and just do that one small step at a time. Yeah.
1: Correct. Because if we do, ako, I would rather that you master one than master none, di ba?
0: Yeah.
1: Or sometimes, di ba, ang dami-dami mong inaral, ang dami-dami mong na-memorize, pero you're not actually applying it in your life, no? So, if you're spiritual, eto, meron akong isang challenge sa inyo before we pause for before we end our broadcast today. Ayan. So another ano is if your physical habits reflected your love of God, for God, what changes would you make today? So in conclusion, ano yung conclusion natin para sa kanila, AJ?
0: In conclusion, your small faithful choices
1: Yeah.
0: can become the testimony of God's transforming power tomorrow. Yan.
1: Amen. Amen. So yung maliliit na yon. So tatandaan mo, be fit in your ways, no? It's not about your muscle, your appearance, your athletic ability. It is about becoming healthy and strong in every area God has entrusted us. So be strong in your body, mind, spirit, character, service, perseverance. At ang
0: Yes.
1: sabi nga ng 1 Timothy chapter 4 verse 8, may Bible ka ba dyan? 1 Timothy chapter 4 verse 8, it's a beautiful, beautiful reminder. for
0: versus
1: physical training is of some value, but godliness has value for all things,
0: Yes.
1: holding promise for both the present life and the
0: And
1: life
0: the
1: to come.
0: Well, that's
1: Diba?
0: nice. Yes.
1: So, ang prayer ko lang is that maybe pursue both physical stewardship and spiritual maturity, all for the glory of God, no? Oy, si Elaine Alberto, nagpadala sa atin ng message. She's watching, hindi daw nakita yung kanyang comment, yung kanyang message, no? Hello, Sister Evelyn and AJ Nice, listening to both of you. Ayan, si Elaine Concepcion Alberto na Gravitas Med Spa, the best in Santa Clarita. Okay, so siguro in closing, no, I just wanna remind each one that let us not just aspire to be fit in our physical appearance, but to be fit in our ways.
0: Yeah, you know, and if you maybe you missed your prayer time, or like you broke a healthy habit, or you feel discouraged or something, you know, don't stay in that shame or anything. Just go back to God and start over again. You know, so to just take that one small step forward, and you know, ask yourself, like, what would I stop? What would I change if I stopped quitting every time life became difficult? You know, ask. That's a good question to ask.
1: Amen. Amen. Siguro mag-close lang tayo ng prayer and let's just thank the Lord for this wonderful, wonderful opportunity, no, that God has given us to this broadcast. Lord, maraming maraming salamat, Panginoon, Lord God, for the opportunity that we have this lesson on the air. Thank you for your word that guides us in every area of our lives. Help us to honor you with our bodies, our minds, our hearts, our choices. Give us discipline, Lord, where we are weak, wisdom when we are confused, and perseverance when we are tempted to quit. Lord, teach us to care for our health without becoming prideful and pursue godliness above all else. And may our lives reflect your goodness and may we use the strength you have given us to serve others to glorify you. We surrender our habits, our goals, our future into your hands. All this we pray in the matchless name of our Lord and Savior Jesus Christ. Amen and amen. At
0: Amen.
1: syempre, kasama po ang aking co-host na si Anjanette Abayari. 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Thank you so much sa lahat ng nasa likod ng FEBC 702 DZAS Radio TV, Agapay ng Sambayanan. 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Ito ang Family Matters. 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God bless you. See you
0: Good
1: next time.
0: night.
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So, praise God! Thank you, Lord, sa kanyang provision. So, remember the times God has provided you, protected you, and guided you. So, His past faithfulness gives us confidence for today. Lamentations 3:22-23. Alagang si Jeremiah, nirimin niya yung self niya, even the people of Israel. Yung faithfulness ni Lord ay napaka ano, tawag doon, sapat sa atin. Great is thy faithfulness. And letter T. Ito, para tayo po ay hindi mag-worry, but instead, manampalataya kay Lord, we need to trust Him. Trust His provision. Trust His will. Trust His hand. Matthew 6:33, God knows your needs even before you ask. He is our loving Father who delights in caring for His children. So friend, trust His provision. And letter H, last, hope in Christ daily. Doon po tayo magtitiwala kay Lord. Doon po tayo magdepende sa Kanya. 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So friend, always remember that our hope is not based on circumstances, but our hope is found in Jesus Christ. So, how can we replace worry with faith? The acrostic answer is the word faith. Focus on God's promises, ask God in prayer, identify God's faithfulness, trust His provision, and last, hope in Christ daily. So, alam ko, maraming mga tao ngayon, ang daming mga dinadala sa araw-araw. Some worry about paying their bills, no? Kakasweldo pa lamang pag tingin na sa pitaka, wala na, ubus na. So, magsastart na naman ng mag-worry. July 1 pa lang, nag-worry na. Others worry about their health, their children, or the future. But beneath all these worries is a deeper need. Meron tayong deeper need, kaibigan. At ano po yun? Our greatest need is not simply for our circumstances to change, but our greatest need is a relationship with God. The reason Jesus tells us not to worry because He came to make it possible for us to know our Heavenly Father. So John chapter 3 verse 16, for God so loved the world that He gave His only begotten Son, that whosoever believes in Him should not perish but have everlasting life. Kaibigan, Jesus came to earth, died on the cross for our sins, and rose again so that we could receive forgiveness, eternal life, and peace with God. So when we trust Jesus as our Lord and Savior today, we discover that we never face life's burdens alone. The God who cares for the birds of the air and the lilies of the field also cares deeply for you. So today, instead of allowing worry to control your life, place your trust in Jesus. He is faithful, He is able, and He will never leave you.
magtiwala po tayo sa Diyos.

hymns breathe the praise of the saint, the vision of the prophet, the prayer of the penitent, and the spirit of the martyrs. Wednesday category, here on Listener's Dutch.

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的勇敢带你。Sissy Winans, his strength is perfect. At marami pa pong mga classical song na naka-line up dito. Kasali na po dyan yung ating feature hymn dito sa programang Listener's Touch.

Therefore I tell you, do not worry about your life, what you will eat or drink, or about your body, what you will wear. Isn't life more important than food, and the body more important than clothes? Look at the birds of the air. They do not sow or reap or store away in barns, and yet your heavenly Father feeds them. Are you not much more valuable than they? Who of you, by worrying, can add a single hour to his life? And why do you worry about clothes? See how the lilies of the field grow? They do not labor or spin. Yet I tell you that not even Solomon in all of his splendor was dressed like one of these. If that is how God clothes the grass of the field, which is here today and tomorrow is thrown into the fire, will he not much more clothe you? So do not worry, saying, what shall we eat? Or what shall we drink? Or what shall we wear? For your heavenly Father knows that you need all these things. But seek first his kingdom and his righteousness, and all these things will be given to you as well.

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ang ganda ng awiting He Keeps Me Singing. 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Jesus whispers sweet and low. 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So yun po yung message ni Lord kay Lothar nung time na yun niya gumagawa siya ng gawain ng Panginoon. 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So, doon sa chorus, sabi, Jesus, Jesus, Jesus, sweetest name I know. Feels my every longing. Keeps me singing as I go. Wow. I hope ganun din yung prayer mo, friend, no? Na you keep on singing, praising, and worshiping God kahit saan ka man, anumang sitwasyon ng buhay mo ngayon. So, it's a message Christ gives believers, an inner joy that remains through sorrow, trials, and uncertainty. Christian joy is not pretending that life has no pain. Meron talaga. But in the midst of those pains, meron tayong confidence that Jesus walks with us through every season. Always remember, joy comes from Jesus, not on our circumstances. Kanina na-mention ko that happiness often depends on what happens around us. And it is temporary, but joy comes from knowing Christ. Even when situation change, Jesus never changes. Nehemiah 8:10, the joy of the Lord is your strength. That's why ang gawin natin, we need to stay close to Jesus. Kanina nabasa ko si John chapter 15. Sabi ni Jesus, abide in my love. The closer we walk with Christ through prayer, through His word and obedience, the stronger our joy becomes. So joy grows when we spend time with God, when we worship Him daily, when we thank Him in every season, and when we trust His plan. 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So, kanina na-mention ko, joy comes from knowing Christ. And last, let your life sing about Jesus. So, ano man pong mga ginagawa natin, awitan natin si Lord. Sing about Jesus. 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

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You're not the first to

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0: we will eat a lot of food. 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And guys, nakakatuwa because I'm a big fan of hot pot. They have unlimited buffet meals. Eat all you can siya guys. And naka-promo sila all the time for only 59 dirhams. 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And grabe guys, no, as I walk into this very, very nice buffet, shabu-shabu na Andy, sabi ko, wow, ganda naman ng ambience dito. It's so clean and ang daming in-offer actually. So, meron silang dalawang parts dito sa buffet na to. The first part is yung mga luto na, which is yung mga ulam na in-offer nila. These are some very, very nice choices ng food because they have seafood, they have crab, they have capon, they have shrimp, fish, pork, and chicken. Naluto na guys with rice. The second part naman of this shabu-shabu andi buffet is that meron silang napakalaking ref. 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Is this lobster ball, sir? 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Shrimp, yes. Perfect, thank you so much.
1: It's sausage. Lip tang. Yeah. 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Yes.
0: Squid.
1: Okay,
0: thank you so much. 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They have a very wide selection of sushi to choose from. Super ganda, guys, ng kanilang sushi because kitang-kita nyo naman sa video, it's so fresh. 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And yun nga, guys, no, we are on our second stop, guys, sa ating food girl dito sa Dubai. And this is a very unusual second stop because this will be more than the food that we are about to eat. It's actually about the view and the ambience na makikita natin habang kakain tayo dito sa ating second stop. And this is at Mina Rashid Marina dito sa may Bird Dubai. Kaya, guys, it's actually a very beautiful seaside view with a lot of yachts kasi sabi nila dito yung mga parkingan ng mga yate. Kaya it's a very nice view. 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Ang daming size, guys, ng yacht. 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Sobrang gaganda. And over there sa pinakadulo, if nakikita nyo, guys, by the way, that is Queen Elizabeth II or Queen Elizabeth II na cruise ship. Ganda talaga ng seaside view doon along with the yachts. 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The next container is like a food restaurant concept which is called the Fatayer Station. Parang feeling ko ano to, this is a an Arabic type of food stall. Dito naman sa kabilang container na to, they have a mini convenience store. So ito, guys, perfect kung gusto nyo bumili ng mga cup noodles, diba? 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You can buy yung mga chichirya, cup noodles, soft drinks or water. 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It's such a nice, intimate place kung saan kayo pwedeng mag-food trip with family and friends. So, yun nga, guys, no? I think we have decided to eat na lang and buy some snacks dito sa convenience store instead of eating dun sa restaurant para mas feel namin at makapag-upo kami talaga dun sa may seaside na yon. And I think we will buy some snacks. Parang sarap nga talaga mag-cup noodles. Cup noodles ako ng cup noodles. I think this is really nice. Namiss ko to. This is actually a curry-flavored noodles. Madaming curry-flavored mga snacks and mga pagkain dito sa mga convenience store kasi nga nasa Middle East tayo. So I think this is one of the things na namiss ko. So yun guys, I will get the curry-flavor Gout curry instant cup noodles and yeah, hanap tayo ng drinks. I think I will get the mixed berry sparkling drink. 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So yun guys, no, lakas maka-outing. 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Pwede na po kumain sa labas. At ayan, thank you. Thank you so much. And guys, tara. Ayan! Nasaya ko! Kamusta tayo ng convenience store. I got my cup noodles. I got my drink. Alam nyo guys, minsan sa mga food crawls, we really don't need to be fancy or eat at restaurants. Sometimes, all we just need is a pair of cup noodles and then a drink and then a nice view. And this is the view. Actually, wala masyadong lights, but I like the view. And I like eating sa may seaside. It's clean, guys. It's very clean. Actually, nagulat ako kasi when we went here, talagang walang basura. Ni isang wrapper ng candy. Wala talaga. Pero it's really nice. Talagang it's very hygienic. Sobrang linis, guys. And yun, this is the food that we're about to eat. And this is the view that we're about to savor and enjoy. If nakikita nyo, Taste test cup noodles edition in the yacht port. Sobrang sarap ng curry noodles dito. Talaga namang original na original curry. Authentic na authentic yung curry flavor ng noodles nila. 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So yun guys, i-rate natin. Syempre, cup noodles 10 out of 10, mixed berries drink 10 out of 10, tsaka yung view, ambience, weather 10 out of 10, overall perfect score guys. You know why? Because sometimes naman talaga, you don't need to eat somewhere fancy or somewhere magarbo naman talaga para ma-enjoy mo yung mga things na ginagawa mo while traveling. And that's one misconception I think for travelers, especially yung mga bagong travelers, mga newbie travelers, they think they need to spend a lot of money and splurge a lot on food or experiences to get the best out of their travel experience. Hindi naman kailangan sobrang gumastos ng malaki. So yun guys, so pag pumunta kayo sa Dubai, there are a lot of free places you can go to and a lot of mga food na affordable din. Kaya excited ako to share to you the next episode sa ating Dubai travel series kasi there I will share to you yung mga free places to go to and yung mga pinakamurang pagkain din na pwedeng kainin dito sa Dubai because Dubai is actually a very versatile country. You can actually go here and not spend so much only if you find the right places to go to and the right food to eat, the right experience to choose. So yun guys, I hope you enjoyed this episode, no? Kahit puro kain lang ginawa natin for today's video. But yun guys, always remember that adventures are the best way to learn. And this is Shaila De La Peña, your travel buddy and host here sa Real Travels. And I will see you sa next episode. Bye!
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6: 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Let's begin.

The Hoover Dam plans to show off its colorful display every night, weather permitting, through the 4th of July. The giant flag alone weighs 2,000 pounds. About a 45-minute drive from Las Vegas, the dam, which was built in the Great Depression, still produces energy as the nation's largest water reservoir. Organizers are saying the display is a celebration as well as a tribute to honor America's historic anniversary. A 250-year milestone is a big number, but it pales in comparison to the endless history that lies ahead for all who are in Christ. The kingdom of God will never come to an end, and in Christ, our citizenship is there in heaven. Welcome to Haven today on this first day of July. I'm David Wolin, sharing the great story that's all about Jesus, and we're in a series called Giants of the Faith. These also are stories, as we like to say, little stories through which Christ is working and telling his great story as the story of redemption unfolds. And throughout the history of the church, the promise Jesus made at the end of Matthew's gospel, "Surely I am with you always, even to the end of the age," that's proven true again and again. Most of our attention we give to the study of God's Word and considering adjacent topics, how we live it out, how we follow Jesus in a modern world. But this week, we're adding to that something indispensable, something we dare not neglect, which is the testimony and the witness of those who have come before us, and learning from how the Spirit of God has moved in the church, bringing awakening, revival, and the good news to those who have never heard. And today we'll step into the story of a man who some have described as America's greatest theologian. But before we dive into the fascinating life of Jonathan Edwards, I want to recommend a book that tells his story as well as 49 others. These are Christians who came before us and whose stories help inspire us to live for Christ with joy and hope today. It's called 50 People Every Christian Should Know. And I have to say, I've been so inspired by this collection of short biographies written by the late Warren Wiersbe. His pastoral heart comes through as he masterfully tells the stories of 50 giants of the faith, who I know will be inspiring to you. Would you give us a call now at 865-HAVEN, 865-HAVEN, or go online to haventoday.org, haventoday.org. And now let's get this program started with O Lord, My Rock and My Redeemer by Sovereign Grace.

Sovereign Grace there with lyrics I think Jonathan Edwards would have approved of. O Lord, my Rock and my Redeemer, from their Prayers of the Saints album. This is Haven Today. I'm David Wolin, and I'm so very much looking forward to the next few minutes with you because today we turn to the story of Jonathan Edwards. Personally, I first learned of Edwards not in church, but in school. American history, I think. And in history textbooks, the name Jonathan Edwards is synonymous with the Great Awakening in the mid-1700s. I can still picture the illustration on the page of that textbook. It was a painting, a fiery preacher delivering a vengeful sermon as people cringed. It was called Sinners in the Hands of an Angry God. Needless to say, my first impression of Edwards was not favorable. It certainly didn't endear him to me, and that really didn't change much for me until I heard Tim Keller once talking about how great an impact Jonathan Edwards had had on him, his writings, his sermons, and especially his letters. And the man he described was nothing like the man I had imagined. I realized I'd misjudged him, so I found a biography and got to know this giant in the faith a little better. And today, whether you know little to nothing about Jonathan Edwards or maybe you relate to the caricature I once believed, I hope today to reintroduce you to a dear brother in Christ, a faithful pastor who God used in a mighty way. Edwards was born just after the turn of the century in colonial America, 1703. It was East Windsor, Connecticut. He was born into a large family, 10 sisters, but he was the only boy. We might think of that time in history as the good old days, or a time when most people professed Christian faith and the morality of the culture held a high standard, but that's a revisionist perspective. The testimony of those who were called by God to preach in that era all tell the same story, of a culture that was deplorable. That was true in England as much as it was in the American colonies, and to that, the Wesleys, George Whitefield, Jonathan Edwards all attest. There was a cultural religion that people felt obliged to conform their appearances to and give lip service to, but by and large, it was a fairly debauched society through and through. The need for revival was significant. But Edwards was born into a believing family, and at a young age, his heart was tender to the things of God. He was disciplined in his prayer life. He read his Bible. He wanted to talk with others about the Bible. And his academic gifting was apparent. At just 13 years old, he began undergraduate studies at Yale. And upon his graduation, he was invited back to study, teach, tutor, and lecture. And for a season, he did. But his heart was always drawn to the ministry. Back as an undergraduate, one day when he was 17, he was reading from 1 Timothy. It was verse 17 of chapter 1. And then something unexpected happened. It was a life-changing experience that stayed with Jonathan Edwards for the rest of his life. But before I describe it, listen to God's word. I'll back up a couple of verses to give you the context. Starting in verse 15, Paul writes, "Here is a trustworthy saying that deserves full acceptance. Christ Jesus came into the world to save sinners, of whom I am the worst. But for that very reason, I was shown mercy, so that in me, the worst of sinners, Christ Jesus might display his immense patience as an example for those who would believe in him and receive eternal life." And verse 17, "Now to the King eternal, immortal, invisible, the only God, be honor and glory forever and ever. Amen." Recalling the moment he read those words, Edwards wrote, "As I read the words, there came into my soul and was, as it were, diffused through it, a sense of the glory of the divine being, a new sense, quite different from anything I ever experienced before. From about that time, I began to have a new kind of apprehensions and ideas of Christ and the work of redemption and the glorious way of salvation by him." It reminds me a little of how Fanny Crosby described her conversion, her entire being flooded with what she described as celestial light. But the point for her and for Edwards wasn't the experience itself, but the source of such majestic wonder. And it was then that Edwards began to see a glimpse of the reality of the beauty of Christ. Something so wonderful and majestic that his heart was changed.
He would later describe it as the difference between hearing someone else describe that honey is sweet and actually tasting it on your own tongue for yourself. Both getting at the same truth, but it's not until you taste and see that the Lord is good that your soul knows it beyond a shadow of a doubt. This experience Edwards had recalibrated his life, his aspirations, his self-discipline and study, his outlook on life, and ultimately his preaching. It was part of how the Lord taught Edwards to take aim at the heart of his hearers, but not at the expense of the mind. I like the way Warren Wiersbe describes how Edwards understood his task. He knew that the mind is not a debating chamber. It is a picture gallery. And Edwards became a master of his craft. Now, his grandfather was also a preacher, Solomon Stoddard. In that day, he was a famous preacher with a large, influential church outside Boston. The Lord used his grandfather to usher in seasons of spiritual awakening within that congregation. And yet, in the practice of that church, Edwards would come to the conviction later on that his grandfather made two grave errors. First, granting membership in the church, or actually half membership, to those who had been baptized as infants regardless of the state of their faith and their lack of conversion as adults. And second, he disregarded the clear teaching in 1 Corinthians 11:27 through 29, which reads, "Whoever eats the bread or drinks the cup of the Lord in an unworthy manner will be guilty of sinning against the body and blood of the Lord. Everyone ought to examine themselves before they eat of the bread and drink of the cup. For those who eat and drink without discerning the body of Christ eat and drink judgment on themselves." Unfortunately, Solomon Stoddard opened up communion to everyone. He viewed it as a saving ordinance, and that became standard practice in the church for decades. And it was into that church, as a young man, that Jonathan Edwards was invited to become assistant pastor. His grandfather passed away, and then Edwards became the senior pastor. And his relationship with the congregation was always complex and strained. For a time, they didn't embrace him much at all. And yet, under his ministry and preaching, revival began to break out. People were coming to faith, including people in the town who were renowned for their sinful ways. And yet, they left those ways behind them to follow Christ. It was profound, undeniable life change. Many pursued Edwards for personal discipleship, even to be trained for the ministry themselves and living in the Edwards home. And speaking of that home, this is one of the beautiful parts of Edwards' life and testimony. He and his wife, Sarah, had a wonderful relationship. And she also followed Christ with as much zeal and passion as her husband. And together, they discipled their children well, all 11 of them. Despite long hours of study, Edwards always found time every day to spend with them. They had a father who loved them dearly, which really in any era is worth commending. But back to his ministry. I mentioned earlier that spiritual life in the colonies was at a low point, and a contemporary of Edwards was the itinerant preacher George Whitefield. In fact, their paths crossed several times. They even collaborated several times. And about the state of the church in the colonies of those days, Whitefield wrote, "I am greatly persuaded that the generality of preachers talk of an unknown, unfelt Christ. And the reason why congregations have been so dead is because dead men preach to them." But Edwards was an exception. His preaching was courageous and contagious, right to the heart. He painted pictures with his words. He opened up the scriptures. He pointed people to the glory of Christ so they could taste the sweetness he knew. And his impact is all the more striking because Edwards was not a great orator, not by the standards of that day or today. He wrote out his manuscript for each Sunday, stepped into the pulpit, and delivered it, reading it with his head down. He wasn't a pulpit-pounding, emotionally charged preacher of fire and brimstone, as he's often caricatured. And yet, his sermons had impact. And that was for two reasons. First, it was the content of what he preached. His conviction was to simply open up the Bible and preach what the scriptures teach. Old and New Testaments alike, Edwards mapped the way to the cross, preaching Christ, the need for personal repentance and submission to him. He longed for people to taste and see as he had the goodness of Christ, and that was convicting and compelling, and the Spirit was moving. In 1734, in a series of sermons about justification by faith, hundreds of people, many from outside of the church,
began coming to Christ. Dozen after dozen after dozen. The next year, 300 new believers were entering into the church. It was the beginning of a movement of the Spirit that would ripple across the colonies for years to come and crest into the wave now recognized as the Great Awakening. It was the first of many seasons of revival in North America. Edwards' most famous sermon, Sinners in the Hands of an Angry God, was another moment the Spirit moved. He was actually guest preaching in a town called Enfield, and the text was Deuteronomy 32:35, "Their foot shall slide in due time." And while Edwards was not an angry preacher, his heart really was breaking for those whose hearts were hard and resistant to Christ, who were willing to give lip service to the church, a cultural religiosity, but whose hearts were very far. He saw them on the edge of a precipice, their souls in danger, and he wanted to wake them up. The reports of what happened on that day are remarkable. He preached in his typical fashion, reading the text of his manuscript, but the Spirit of God, meanwhile, was moving through the pews of the church. Some cried out in fear as they listened. Even one of the ministers of that church grabbed a hold of Edwards' coattails. Just try to imagine what that scene must have looked like. And he interrupted Edwards, crying out, "Mr. Edwards, Mr. Edwards, is not God also a God of mercy?" The sermon delivery paused for just a few moments. The room quieted down, and then, undeterred, Edwards continued to read his manuscript until he reached the end. But what's striking about this story is not what happened during the sermon, but after. We might imagine people cowering in their seats or slinking out the back door, but many people remained in the church and wanted to talk to Edwards. They weren't upset or afraid. There was a cheerfulness and pleasantness there. God had touched their hearts with an assurance of the saving work of Christ. But Jonathan Edwards did have his critics, many of them within his own church. There were many for whom their standing in the church they saw as an extension of their standing and influence in the community, and yet they remained unconverted. For a long time, too long really, Edwards had continued the tradition of his grandfather, which he had inherited, the errors of membership remaining open to the unconverted and the Lord's Supper being given to all regardless of their belief. But in the end, and it did take years, but in the end, he knew in his heart he could not continue to do this before God with a clear conscience. And so he announced to his church in 1748 that this practice would cease. Those without evidence of saving faith, of belonging to Christ, would not be admitted to membership anymore. And the Lord's Supper would be reserved for believers only. Well, the uproar that followed lasted 2 years. And in the end, despite Edwards' prominence, heritage, influence, and his clear impact of ministry, the congregation ousted him in 1750. For me, the story of Jonathan Edwards' life is deeply moving. He was a man with a clear vision of Christ. Throughout his life, the glory of Christ drove him and motivated him from a very deep place in his soul. It wasn't a merely intellectual concept, although he was brilliant. He enjoyed the presence and beauty and majesty and fellowship with Christ. He was gripped in much the same way a lover of music might close her eyes in a concert hall as a virtuoso backed by a world-class orchestra performs a Mozart concerto, or how an artist might gaze at a Monet or a Renoir for hours. What Edwards beheld when he gazed at Christ was like that. And yes, he was a very disciplined man. Some of that came to him naturally, but it was always the joy and love he had for Christ that compelled him. One of the topics Edwards wrote about most was concerning the place of emotion intersecting with Christian faith. In the verbiage of the day, he called this the religious affections, and his work on that subject alone dramatically influenced the generations of believers that followed, the revivals that continued to break out over the centuries as each generation sought the Lord afresh in prayer, asking God to essentially do it again, to stir the hard hearts of complacent churchgoers, modern-day Pharisees and heathens alike, as the Word of God was clearly taught and Christ was lifted up. And one last thought. I think we can admire how willing Jonathan Edwards was to take a stand for what was right, even as the majority of those around him and within the church membership opposed him bitterly. He had a lot to lose. His place in the community, his home, his income, his influence, perhaps at some level, his pride or sense of identity.
and yet he willingly gave it all up for the greater glory of Christ. His testimony was, in the end, a version of what Paul describes in Philippians 3. Whatever were gains to me, I now consider loss for the sake of Christ. What is more, I consider everything a loss because of the surpassing worth of knowing Christ Jesus, my Lord, for whose sake I have lost all things. And after losing his church, Edwards became a missionary to the Native Americans, which then was even more countercultural, but it was something that had always been near and dear to his heart. And after a few years, he was invited to come back into academia as president of Princeton College, which would have seemed perhaps like a reversal or a setting things right after the injustice done to him, but it was short-lived. The Lord called him home just a year later. In his own life, Edwards never would have guessed. 250 years later, he'd be regarded by many as America's greatest theologian. For him, the only glory that mattered belonged to Christ, the Savior he loved and served all his days. And that's why Jonathan Edwards is a person every Christian should know.

0: explores how rich a treasure we possess by Matt Boswell and Matt Papa. This is Haven Today. I'm David Wolin. And now that we're in the middle of the summer, officially in July, what's on your summer reading list? Have you set aside any good books to entertain you for those days by the pool or on the long road trip? Well, we have a recommendation. 50 People Every Christian Should Know is going to be a home run for you. These are stories assembled and written down by the late Warren Wiersbe, and story after story, you'll read about Christians from different centuries who lived for Jesus. Some were deep thinkers who help us even still today to understand God and His Word better, people like Jonathan Edwards. Others were believers who faced great physical challenges like Fanny Crosby, but all of them were devoted to Christ and were used by God in their time, and they relied upon the strength that only God can give. And for us, these easy-to-read stories will be inspiring as together we seek to live for the glory of God as they did. Call us now, 865-HAVEN, 865-HAVEN, or go online to haventoday.org, haventoday.org. I'm David Wolin. Won't you come back again next time? We'll be keeping it all about Jesus. It's the great story here on Haven Today.
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3: 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On Mars?
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2: 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A real land.
4: It does catch your imagination, doesn't it? 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I'm talking about heaven. 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But you don't. A place in heaven is free. All you have to do is believe in the owner's son. Revelation chapter 21 tells about heaven. 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

0: Welcome to Turning Point. Have you noticed how much energy it takes to live with stress? It's exhausting, and it's usually when we are at our weakest that the enemy attacks. Today, Dr. David Jeremiah begins the series Making Sense of It All with some practical, biblical advice he's titled Courage When Fatigue Drains You. Listen now as David introduces today's timely message.
1: And thank you for joining us today. You know, there's an old saying that says, fatigue makes cowards of us all. When you get tired, things get different. And today we're going to talk about what to do when fatigue drains you from an incredible passage in Isaiah chapter 40. Get your Bibles. If you have a study guide ahead of time, get your study guide. We'll begin in just a moment as we start this new month with this series called Making Sense of It All, Seeing the World with a Biblical Perspective. As you know, we have produced some new kinds of books over this last year. We decided to do some things in the fiction genre, and I have asked my friend Sam O'Neill to help me. I'm not a fiction writer, but he's taken the things that I have taught about the future and put them into an intriguing story. The second volume of that series, which is called Shattered, has just been released. We'd love for you to have this. It will keep you reading. It's a page-turner, and it will help the things of prophecy to come alive so they're not just something you're interested about, but something that touches you in your life. There's an evangelistic thrust to this book, and I would love for you to have it. Well, let's get started with the lesson today. This is Courage When Fatigue Drains You.
2: America is becoming a nation of angry, short-tempered people. From road rage to airplane rage, grocery store rage, and violence at sports events, the media has been reporting these emotional outbursts with unprecedented frequency. How in the world do we overcome the temptation to join in the rat race and become part of a problem instead of part of the solution? Well, if you will listen carefully and prayerfully, I believe that God's word can help today. I know that the passage we are sharing has been a wonderful blessing in my own life, and I trust that it will be so for you as well. Isaiah is going to help us understand an important spiritual discipline, a discipline that can transform the way that we do life. As we unpack this passage, we will find a symbol of courageous strength to help us in times of stress. So let's begin by looking at this passage backwards, if you will, from the bottom up.

heart is supposed to cope during times of pressure. I read an article that described three different ways that birds fly. Listen carefully. First of all, some birds fly by simply flapping. Ornithologists say that the first method of flying is flapping, keeping their wings in constant motion to counteract gravity. For instance, hummingbirds can flap up to 70 times per second. But flapping is an awkward, clumsy business. I don't know about the rest of you taking my life in this metaphor. I've spent a lot of time flapping. Do you do that? You know, I'm supposed to be like an eagle and I'm flapping around like a hummingbird. And the problem with flapping is that it makes a lot of commotion, but it doesn't get you anywhere. The second way of flying, according to the scholars, is by gliding. The second kind of flying works like this. The bird builds up enough speed and he goes up high and he settles into a downward flight gliding. And it is much more graceful than flapping. But unfortunately, he doesn't get the bird very far because a reality in the form of gravity sets in pretty quickly. And a gliding bird, if he is not arrested in his glide, will glide ultimately right into the ground. The third way is what we would call soaring. Only a few birds, like the eagle, are capable of doing this. Eagles' wings are so strong that they are capable of catching rising currents of warm air, thermal winds that go straight up from the earth, and without moving a feather, they can soar up to great heights. In fact, some eagles have been clocked at up to 80 miles per hour without flapping at all. They just soar on the invisible columns of air. Now listen to Isaiah again. They that wait on the Lord shall renew their strength. They shall mount up with wings like eagles. They shall soar. Now, if you want to go through your whole life just flapping, just doing your own thing and just flapping around, you can do that. You won't get anywhere. You'll make a lot of commotion and you'll wear yourself out pretty quickly. Or you can have one little moment of glory and grace and glide right into the earth. Or you can let God teach you to soar like an eagle. Then you get the updrafts of His Spirit and you get the energy that comes from Him and you soar in His strength. When we face a crisis, then we soar. When we are going through the ups and downs of life, we learn to run without weariness. And when sometimes we are called just to plod along day after day, we walk without fainting. So here's a promise that works for every age and for every stage of life. We are called upon in this passage of Scripture, in the imagery Isaiah presents, to be God's eagles flying and soaring above the issues of life. But how do we do that? How do we stop flapping and start soaring? Well, the symbol of courageous strength is soaring, but if you read the Bible carefully, you'll notice that the secret of courageous strength is waiting. Isaiah 40, 30 and 31, "And the young men shall utterly fall, but those who wait on the Lord shall renew their strength." The secret of courageous strength is waiting. Now, what does that mean? The Bible has a lot to say about waiting. To wait means to pause, to soberly consider our own inadequacies and the Lord's all-sufficiency, and to seek counsel and help from the Lord and to find hope in Him. Waiting involves submission to the Word of God and the will of God and the ways of God. Waiting is saying, I'm not going to do this on my own. I'm going to do this in the strength that God provides. Lord, I'm going to let You be the updraft under my wings that causes me to be who You want me to be. Now, I want to show you five benefits that will happen to you as a believer if you learn how to wait. Then I'm going to talk a little bit more about what it means to wait. I need to tell you before I go any further that this is a very hard discipline for me.
I was built more for speed than for comfort, and waiting is not an easy thing for a type A person to accomplish.

0: accomplish. And yet, in the measure that I have been able to get around this discipline in my own heart and make it my practice, I have found the strength that God promises in Isaiah. When I first moved to California from the Midwest, I did not know anything about waiting. I lived in a town where when you went to the bank, you were always first or second in line. You never waited. You went to the grocery store, there was always a checkout open for you. I came to Southern California, and what an introduction to a new way of life. Everywhere you went, you waited. You waited at the ATM. You waited at the stores. You waited to get your driver's license. You waited for everything. And most of all, you waited in restaurants. I remember during that time, someone gave me a little piece of advice that went like this. When you go to a restaurant, you wait to get in. After you get in, you wait to be seated. After you're seated, you wait for the menu. After you get the menu, you wait for the person to come and take your order. After they take your order, you wait for your food. Then you wait for the dessert menu, and then you wait for your dessert. Then you wait for your check. Then you wait to check out. And they have the audacity to call the person who presides over all of this the waiter. He's not the waiter. I'm the waiter. You see where I'm going with this? Waiting is hard, isn't it? And yet, listen to how the Word of God teaches us the benefits of waiting. I'm going to give you these five things. I can't spend much time on any of them, but they're so evident in these verses of Scripture. First of all, waiting results in perception. Psalm 25, 4 and 5. Notice what this says. Show me your ways, O Lord. Teach me your paths. Lead me in your truth and teach me. For you are the God of my salvation. On you I will wait all the day. Go back up to the top of that and notice what it says. Show me your ways, teach me your paths, lead me in your truth, and teach me. If you want God to show you His ways and lead you in truth and teach you, you have to learn to wait. Because waiting is the key to perception. Secondly, waiting results in protection. Our soul waits for the Lord. He is our help and our shield. For our heart shall rejoice in Him because we have trusted in His holy name. Waiting results in protection. It calls upon us to wait in order that we might have the protection of the Lord. It refers to the Lord in this passage of Scripture as our shield. How many of you know that when you wait before the Lord, He helps to protect you from all the things that could come into your life and destroy your peace and keep you from being who He wants you to be? Thirdly, waiting results in perspective. Psalm 37, 7. This is an interesting verse. Waiting results in perspective. Rest in the Lord and wait patiently for Him. Do not fret because of him who prospers in his way, because of the man who brings wicked schemes to pass. Do you know how to get over being all bent out of shape because of the people who are doing things wrong and seem to be profiting? Just wait on the Lord. Just get before the Lord and put it all in His hands, and He will help you to get perspective on life. And you will see that not everything that seems to be important at the present is ultimately important. Waiting will give you perspective. Notice fourthly, waiting results in provision. What a great verse in Lamentations. The Lord is good to those who wait for Him. Do you want to go any further? I want to tell you something. When you learn how to wait on the Lord, His goodness becomes so evident in your lives. And finally, we're back to where we were at the beginning. Isaiah 40, 31, waiting results in power. But those who wait on the Lord shall renew their strength, and they shall mount up with wings like eagles. Five reasons for us to learn the discipline of waiting. It gives us perception and protection and perspective and provision and power. Are you with me? So how do we go about doing this? How do we learn how to wait on the Lord? Daniel Goleman wrote a very popular book, a highly influential book, in which he suggests that effectiveness in life is based less on cognitive intelligence than emotional intelligence. In fact, the book is called Emotional Intelligence. He explains how people with amazingly high IQs can live basically unproductive and unsatisfied lives, while some people with emotional intelligence, relational intelligence, usually thrive. He continues by saying that at the heart of emotional intelligence is the ability, watch this, to delay gratification and not live at the mercy of impulse. The most celebrated example of what's become known as the marshmallow test is included in his book, and this is the marshmallow test. A 4-year-old is in a room with some marshmallows, and he is told that the experimenter has to run an errand. But if the 4-year-old can wait until the person returns, he can have 2 marshmallows. If he wants to eat right now, he can, but he only gets 1. Now, that dilemma will try the soul of any 4-year-old kid, and it will probably try the soul of many adults you and I know. In this experiment, kids developed all kinds of strategies to enable them to wait. They would sing songs. They would tell themselves stories. They would play with their fingers. And one of the kids actually bent down and started licking the table. A Stanford University research team tracked these children for many years. Now, I want you to listen to this. And those 4-year-olds who were better able to wait grew up to be more socially competent, better able to cope with stress, and less likely to give up under pressure than those who could not wait. On the other hand, the marshmallow grabbers grew up to be more stubborn and indecisive, more easily upset and frustrated, and more resentful about not getting enough in life. No wonder Goleman summarized his study by calling the ability to wait the master aptitude in life. The ability to wait. Now, this is a message that sounds really strange to us today. We are a generation of fast food, instant gratification, buy now, pay later people. Waiting for anything doesn't sell well in today's society. We want it all, and we want it now. But it might serve us well to stop for just a moment and examine what is happening to us. The Bible, both by precept and personal illustration, points us in a different direction. It's a direction that slows us down so that we can arrive at our destination and actually enjoy the journey. When we are in a big hurry, we need to find a way to slow down. When we feel the sense of panic growing within us, we need to transform our panic by a pause for strength. When we wonder how we will ever do it all, we need to wait just long enough for God's peace to reclaim our hearts. Sue Monk Kidd tells the story of taking a personal spiritual retreat at a monastery, going out by the water and trying to be still, trying to just be there and wait and listen and be present. She said it only lasted for a few seconds before everything in her rose up in rebellion. The need to get moving, get something done, read a book, act, solve something. And it overpowered her and she got up and walked away. She said on her way back to her room, she noticed a monk, ski cap pulled over his ears, sitting perfectly still beneath a tree. He sat there for long minutes, as much as an hour, perfectly still and tranquil. Later, she sought him out and she said, "How in the world can you be so still, just waiting there? I can't get used to the idea of doing nothing." He just laughed and he said, "That's because you've bought into the cultural myth that when you're waiting, you're doing nothing." Then he looked her in the eye and he said, "When you're waiting, you're actually doing the most important something there is. You're allowing your soul to grow up. If you can't be still and wait, you can't become what God created you to be. They that wait upon the Lord shall renew their strength." And waiting, unfortunately, has to be done in silence, which is another problem for most of us. We are uncomfortable with anything that causes everything to be totally still. And I've had to examine my own heart in this. I like to hear music. I play it in my car and I play it in my office. I'm beginning to realize that that can become a distraction sometimes from just being alone. You know, Isaiah 30:15 puts it this way, class. "For thus says the Lord God, the Holy One of Israel, in returning and rest you shall be saved. In quietness and confidence shall be your strength. In quietness and in confidence shall be your strength. This is God's formula. It is definitely not the world's formula. And the psalmist in Psalm 46:10 puts it this way, "Be still and know that I am God." Wayne Oates has written these words, "Silence is not native to my world. Silence, more than likely, is a stranger to you and to your world too. If you and I ever have silence in our noisy hearts, we're going to have to grow it. You can nurture silence in your noisy heart if you value it, if you cherish it, and if you are eager to nourish it." Silence is hard to come by these days, is it not? But without silence, we can't have the discipline of waiting. And we wait before God, and we are certain that God is in what we do, and we follow Him, and we find peace. Well, we've looked at the symbol of courageous strength, which is soaring like an eagle. And we've looked at the secret to it, which is waiting. Now, I want you to notice the source of it, and the source of strength is God. Going all the way back up to the beginning of our text, notice, "Have you not known? Have you not heard? The everlasting God, the Lord, the creator of the ends of the earth, neither faints nor is weary. His understanding is unsearchable. He gives power to the weak, and to those who have might, he increases strength." My friend, if you're going to wait on somebody, here's somebody pretty good to wait on. Amen? Notice, in this little verse, you have a compendium of theological truth. The attributes of God scream out at us from every line in the text. He is eternal, the everlasting God. He is sovereign, the Lord. He is omnipotent, the creator of the ends of the earth. He is immutable. He never faints or is weary. He is omniscient. His understanding is unsearchable. He is merciful. He gives power to the weak, and he is gracious. He increases strength to those who already have might. So, my friend, what Isaiah is saying is this: if you will just cool your jets a little bit, kick back, get alone, be silent, and wait on the eternal, sovereign, omnipotent, immutable, omniscient, merciful, gracious God, He will get you where you need to go without all your flapping. Amen? That's what Isaiah wants us to understand. We are flappers by nature. God wants us to soar like eagles. And the way we learn to soar is by waiting before Almighty God, listening to His voice through His Word, and having silence in our hearts so that we can separate all of the noise and the static and hear God, and we get centered on Him. Pick out sometime, someplace, somewhere, every day, and get silent before God. And just read something from His Word and let it soak into your heart. Push everything else out of the way and just sit quietly before the Lord. The first day you do it, the first 2 minutes will seem like you've been there for 30 minutes. But as you get more accustomed to it and you begin to sense the peace that floods over your heart, you will discover that it will start to transform into tranquility what has before been stress that is so debilitating to all of us. So, are you soaring? Do you want to? That is the lesson God has been teaching me and teaching some of you. They that wait upon the Lord shall renew their strength. Are you willing to find some silence and some quietness to wait upon God? To put your hope in Him and your trust in Him? To reject the frenzied alternative of the culture in which we live? I can find peace in my heart when everything is crazy all around me, because I know the God who is everlasting, the God who is the creator of the heavens and the earth, whose wisdom is unsearchable. And through my waiting upon Him and my relationship with Him, He has put a quiet center in my life that gives me peace in the midst of the frenzy. Wow. It works, but you got to try it. And that's my challenge to you today.
1: I hope you're encouraged today, and that if you're suffering from overwhelmingly difficult stress and fatigue, your eyes are looking up and you're realizing there is an answer to this problem. The Bible has some great principles to help you. You can get this series that we're preaching during this month, and it's all on CD. There's a beautiful study guide that coordinates all the information. This is a summer series. I think you'd be blessed by having it. It would encourage you and many of you as your teacher face these issues that go on in our life. Here's a biblical perspective on all of them. Making Sense of It All is the title of the series. And I hope you'll be able to stay with us through these difficult days of scheduling in the summer as we study these principles together. Tomorrow, we're going to talk about going up by going down from Philippians chapter 2. I hope you'll join us then. Until then, this is David Jeremiah. Thank you for being with us today on Turning Point.
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The Bible says, "From everlasting to everlasting, thou art God." Psalm 90, verse 2. It is easy enough to say that God is eternal, that he is from everlasting to everlasting, the only God. We shall never be able to grasp the full significance of this truth, yet we believe it because the Lord has told us so. The fact of the everlastingness of God is of vital significance in our lives. To be eternal means to be changeless. Anything that is eternal cannot change, and anything that... To be eternal means to be everlastingly the same. This has a tremendous bearing on everything that we believe about God. It means that any promise which God made at any time to anyone is just as genuine and true today as it was the day that God made it. Every promise of forgiveness, of hope, of his presence, of his guidance, is as valid in the 20th century as it was in the first. Every promise God makes in the Bible is for you and me. When we read, "Unto you is born this day in the city of David a Savior," we can confidently say, "He is my Savior, who shed his blood for me, that I might be forgiven and saved." These promises of God we share with millions of Christians throughout the world. We have a changeless Christ in a changing world. In him we can hide and find forgiveness and peace and salvation. From everlasting to everlasting, thou art God. Lord Jesus, let me hide myself in thee always. Amen.